0: been in incredible shape. I'll be at the media day for the Sixers at their practice facility in Camden on Monday. So I'll report back to you. I will text you the second I see Joel Embiid.
1: I don't want that.
0: I'm going to say, no, I'm going to send you a picture. I'm going to do a selfie.
1: You're going to take up my cell data, and I'm not interested. All right? I don't want that text. Joel Embiid. He wants to win him a championship. Amazing. Amazing power move.
0: What, are we upset that he's not in Miami?
1: Amazing
0: power
1: move.
0: Are we upset that he's not in Miami?
1: You know what, I'm not. No, you know what, I'm not. I wanted LeBron to come to the Heat because, man, it would have been fun. It would have been nice to, you know, put a nice little bow tie on that whole situation. But, like, I'm totally good with him not choosing Miami. I'm telling you. It was never part of the Heat's plan. Like, once it became part of the plan, it was part of the plan. But
0: right.
1: Going into the summer, it was not something that was feasible. And then it was like, oh, this is kind of a thing that might actually happen. Like, the goal was always to get Giannis, and the Heat acquired the best player who changed teams this offseason. Like, I have nothing to be upset about that LeBron didn't wind up choosing the Miami Heat. But yes.
0: He joined the best roster that was available, though.
1: Probably. Yeah. Coming up next, he's Andrew Tauchunas. I'm Jonathan Zaslow. Big time SEC matchups tomorrow could really sort out who are the big players. That's next.
2: 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Jalen Hurts and the Eagles head to Chicago looking to stay hot. So can Jalen Hurts continue to silence his doubters? It's Unsportsmanlike, 6 a.m. Eastern, right here on ESPN Radio, ESPN2, and ESPNU.
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5: 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The Phillies in need of a comeback if they're going to move.

0: I mean, it's not a night game. So.
1: No, they have a big night game coming up in a few weeks.
0: That's when they do it, right? They do it for the night games. All right, so Penn State, Wisconsin. But, again, you know, the first couple weeks here in college football, we didn't have very many ranked-on-ranked matchups. Well, we're making it up for it tomorrow on a really busy day, week number four in college football. We got some great action all throughout the day. Really looking forward to all of it. Andrew, excellent job filling in for Amber Wilson. For Andrew Souchunas in for Amber Wilson. I'm Jonathan Zaslow. Game Night is next.
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13: I'm Mia O'Brien. Five, count them, Jaden Daniels. Five college football games on this fine Friday night in FBS. One already in the books. A 4 o'clock kick between Army and Temple. Black Knights improved to 2-1 with a 21-17 win. Navy also in action. UAB just took the lead 24-20, 6:49 to go in the ballgame from Birmingham. Conference opener for the defending national champions. Kurt Cignetti and Indiana opened this one to the tune of a 5-0 lead. It is now 12-0 with 12:54 remaining in the third. Elsewhere in the Big Ten, Rutgers 58-7. They lead Howard, looking for their first win of the 2026 campaign. Clemson and Cal kick off from Berkeley at 10:30 p.m. Eastern Standard Time. Injury news for Saturday's big matchup in the Swamp. Ole Miss running back Kewon Lacy trending towards not being available, sources tell our people.

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10: I'm Mia O'Brien. Breaking news here in the last hour. Steph Curry and the Warriors have agreed to a two-year, $116 million extension, according to our Shams Charania. The deal also includes a player option for 2028-2029. Five college football games on this Friday night. Conference opener for the defending national champions, Kurt Cignetti and Indiana. On upset watch, they lead Northwestern 22-13, 8:07 to go in the ballgame. Cats are driving. That one is in Bloomington. Elsewhere in the Big Ten, Rutgers picks up its first win of the year, 58-7 over Howard. In the ACC, Clemson and Cal scoreless, or Cal actually just scored the first score of the game on a fumble recovery for a touchdown, 5:15 remaining in the first quarter. Elsewhere, Army defeats Temple 21-17. Navy falls to UAB 24-20 in Birmingham. Injury news for Saturday's big matchup in the Swamp. Ole Miss running back Kewon Lacy trending towards not being available, sources tell our Pete Thamel. Final weekend of the Major League Baseball regular season. Ahead of the impending nor'easter in the Northeast, the Red Sox-Cubs series finale Sunday has been moved to Tropicana Field. Both teams are already playoff bound. AL West still yet to be decided. The Rangers doing themselves no favors this evening. They fall to the Minnesota Twins 10-2. The A's and the Astros currently in action. Houston in front 1-0 in the top of the fifth. The final wild card spot in the NL up for grabs. The Diamondbacks playing like a team that wants it. They lead the Padres 7-2 in the top of the fifth. Meanwhile, the Phillies fall to the Rays 2-0. That could open the door for the Diamondbacks to control their own destiny if that streak continues. Phillies have lost three in a row.

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11: I'm Mia O'Brien, conference opener for the defending national champs. Kurt Cignetti in Indiana's first game against a Power 4 team all year. And it showed. Northwestern had Indiana on the ropes, but a 70-yard Lee Beebe run and Josh Hoover TD late are the difference. Hoosiers win it 29-23. Elsewhere in the Big Ten, Rutgers picks up its first win of the season, 58-7 over Howard. Clemson and Cal currently in action over on ESPN on the TV side. Two-minute timeout in the first half. The Tigers have scored 10 unanswered to take a 10-7 lead. A 4 o'clock kick Friday afternoon between Army and Temple. The Black Knights improved to 2-1 with a 21-17 win. Navy also in action as they fall on the road to UAB 24-20. Injury news for Saturday's big matchup at the Swamp. Ole Miss running back Kewon Lacy trending towards not being available, sources tell our Pete Thamel. Steph Curry and the Warriors have agreed to a two-year, $116 million extension, according to our Shams Charania. The deal also includes a player option for 2028 to 2029. Final weekend of the Major League Baseball regular season. The AL West still yet to be decided. The Rangers doing themselves no favors. They fall to the Twins 10-2. Meanwhile, the Astros in action this evening against the A's. The Athletics lead this one 6-2. That game is in the top of the eighth. Final NL wildcard spot still up for grabs. The Phillies fell to the Rays 2-0 earlier Friday night. The Diamondbacks, with momentum and all the runs in the world, seemingly, they lead the Padres 11-3. That game is headed to the bottom of the eighth. The Guardians, the White Sox, still trying to vie for that AL Central title. Cleveland comes back to defeat the Royals 12-9. The White Sox beat the Rockies 6-1 as that one wages on. Sam Darnold, good to go for the Seattle Seahawks this week. He will return after suffering that injury in the opener. More scores and analysis, check out ESPN.com, the all-new ESPN app. Game night continues on ESPN Radio.
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0: move in response to that, it tells you everything you need to know. Because the book is saying, come on, public, come on, keep giving me your $100. We'll take it, we'll take it, we'll take it. Because we want the money to be even on both sides. If they move the line in favor, then all of a sudden people stop betting that way.
1: Understood. And then me and Emmett, you know, we like to bet $5 on these games. So
0: which is fine. I'm not denigrating anybody who doesn't. I'm just telling you how you know.
1: That line in particular to me is just weird, though. Like, when I see a line like this, Zin, this smells like a stay as far away from this game as humanly possible.
0: It was 1 week ago. I was on game night, okay? You know, the evening program. When the LSU-Ole Miss game ended. And we had a conversation. I said, my guess is the line is going to be Ole Miss minus 3.5. The line originally posted, okay, to two of the major sports books right after the game was over at Ole Miss minus 1.5. And when I tell you it moved faster than you could blink and you could sneeze, okay, by the time we got off the air at 1 a.m., that 1.5 was gone. Gone and never returned. Same thing with Mississippi State. Another big game today against Missouri, right? Mississippi State opened up as a 3-point favorite. And I had a conversation with a buddy on in the industry on Sunday morning. I said, you know, we probably should grab that minus 3 right now. I don't think it's going to last the 3. It'll be 3.5 by the end of the day. Lo and behold, it was 6.5 by Sunday afternoon.
2: Wow.
0: So, you know, these are the sharp sides. Now, the problem here with both of these games here is that they are being bet heavily by the public. Which for me is kind of a stay away. Look, I'm in a Westgate contest. I took Florida and I took Mississippi State. I took them both. I think they're the right side. But when it comes to, you know, my own actual money and dollars here, I have to look at it through a little bit of a different lens. I think both of those sides are the right side, and I think that both of those teams should win today. My biggest problem with Florida, their defense is just so leaky, man. It's look, they gave up. 27 to an Auburn offense that's not that great.
1: Right.
0: They struggled against FAU and a half. They struggled against Auburn and a half. Like, this is a legitimate offense. Now, I know Kawhan Lacy's doubtful and he doesn't look like he's going to play, but still, there's a lot of talent on that Ole Miss team. And this would be a huge statement feather in the cap win for John Summerall down in the swamp. And listen, I'm pulling for Florida the whole way, but yeah, it's a tough spot.
3: D-Gen special for the folks today? Do we have one?
0: I won't call this a true D-Gen special because it's not one of these directional schools here.
2: All right.
0: But this is a school you haven't bet on probably in the better part of 10 years. Michigan State plus 5.5. Nebraska walks into East Lansing. Michigan State got their butts whooped last week by Notre Dame 27-10. Should be in a good position for a bounce back spot. Pat Fitzgerald, formerly the Northwestern guy, now at Michigan State, he was 56% against the number as an underdog in his career. Matt Rhule, the head coach of Nebraska, 2-8 straight up on the road dating back to 2021. Nebraska 0-6 against the number as a road favorite, including 0-4 under Matt Rhule. Nebraska should not be a road favorite today at all. They are not good enough to be a road. It's like the Carolina Panthers being a road favorite, although they did beat the Falcons as a road favorite, but I wouldn't bet on them again this week against the Browns. So I don't like the Cornhuskers is a road favorite. Give me their Michigan State plus 5.5.
1: Boy, Emmett, how far have the Longhorns? Cornhuskers fallen? That they're in the D-Gen special. That's I feel like that is bulletin board material for Matt Rhule in the locker room as they get ready for this game. Mark Zeno is with us. All right, you like to give a bad take every week. I know you'd love to get nominated for worst take of the week here on Hammer and Emmett. So the floor is yours.
0: I gotta tell you, I don't even know if this is a bad take. You know what I did this week? You guys, so I went What's to, that? It was the kids are on spring break, right? Fall break, whatever it is.
3: I was like, spring break?
0: Fall break, whatever. they have too much time off school in Georgia. Yeah. That's a problem. So anyway, we took the kids to Disney for one day. One day, we did the park hopper thing, and we did four parks in one day. I got to tell you, man, even at my age, I think I could recover better from 72 hours in Vegas than I can from one day at Disney with my kids.
3: That's an excellent take.
0: I mean, not a bad take at all. So wiped. It's not even. And my kids love. I'm not a ride guy, but I shut my mouth and I go on all these rides. And, you know, I mean, I have a TBI from combat. So anything that shakes my brain makes me nauseous. And I went on ride after ride after ride after ride. Going up and down, spinning around in a circle, just loop-de-loop. I came off every ride. I looked, I was green in the face. I wanted to vomit. And I was done after the entire experience.
1: It's funny, the two places, Disney and Vegas, they're very different, but they're also very much the same.
3: Lots of walking, right? Like, they are the walking
0: You
3: capitals.
0: Don't leave with more money when you started.
3: No, you're
0: exhausted.
1: And 2 days there is amazing, and like a week there, and I don't know that that's a good idea for anybody. Mark Zinno with us here on Hammer and Emmett this morning. Zinn, appreciate the bets. Thank you very much.
0: You got it, guys. Have a good day.
1: All right, we'll get you ready for the biggest game of the day, UT versus UT. What did Reese Davis sound like getting College Game Day going this morning? We'll find out next. This is Hammer and Emmett on ESPN Radio and the ESPN app.
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0: year one and to be able to do that. Now, the difficulty with that is when you do establish things like that, we just heard the score from the Louisville game. Jeff Brohm has continued to raise the bar. When you win 10, you can't go below 10 after that. But I think they have the talent to be able to do it. It'll be a question of how they fare once they get into conference play. Welcome to test number one.
1: Great job, Mike. Always good to see you. Have a great call. 5 p.m. Eastern time. You'll have Mike Cousins with the action as Penn State takes on Wisconsin. 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
14: There's free community yoga every first Saturday of the month from 10:30 a.m. to 11:45 a.m. in the J. Elizabeth Madden Auditorium in the Decatur Public Library. Take a moment to unwind and revitalize. Whether you're a teen, adult, or senior, everyone's welcome to stretch, breathe, and embrace a healthier, happier you. No experience required. Just bring yourself and a

0: that wanted to understand the players. He wanted to know what your problems was, not just here at Penn State, but when you go home. And he knew the players intimately. And, you know, he knew what buttons to push. And if he needed you to push a button to get you to get things cranked up, that's what he did. And that's a guy that's truly concerned about his players and want the best for them.
1: I know practices have changed a little bit, not as much hitting. You played for linebacker U, and I know linebacker U still exists today. What was it like for you back in the day, man, leading up to the start of the season?
0: I just tell you this. Every Tuesday and Wednesday, we had live one-on-one blitz protection against the linebackers. And me at 185, 195, going against Trey Bauer, Shane Collin, you know, those guys that's 230, 240.
1: Right.
0: It was a long season for us.
2: You love it, but here, I can tell. You love being here.
0: Oh, the passion. I'm 13. I mean, how many games have I missed? I'm here all the time.
2: This is your favorite thing in the world.
0: Oh, yes. Yes.
2: Pretty cool. Yeah. Blair Thomas, former Penn State running back, of course, NFL running back, long time with the New York Jets as well. Good to see you. Thank you for stopping by, hanging out with us.
0: Thanks for having me.
2: Where do we go after a Penn State victory today? Where's the spot? Where do we go?
0: We go to Happy Valley Live.
2: There you go. What a guy.
0: We go to Happy Valley Live. It's all day, every day.
2: Love Excellent job. Coming up next year, college football campus tour, an emotional win for Wake Forest on the road against Louisville. We're going to hear from an emotional head coach next. 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
6: Thought the crowd pop at the end there, Mark. And then also, man, 11 seconds left in the first half. And that ball he throws, I think with no timeouts, like just guns it over the middle. Great execute. But how, just what was the crowd like riding the highs of that last night?
7: It was nuts because I thought that was a huge moment when LSU finally gets it together.

0: this Bama team, you know, I had questions about the offensive line coming into the year. And look, last week against Kentucky, they got off to a slow start and then blew out Kentucky in the second half. I think they're just looking for the consistency. DeBoer and Ryan Grubb. I got to give a shout out to Ashton Daniels, the Florida State quarterback. His father, Juan, took my starting job in high school when I was a senior, and he was a freshman. He ended up playing the NFL, and I didn't even end up playing in college. But, you know, he's a kid that's bounced around from Stanford to Auburn and now to Florida State. And I think he had four total touchdowns, threw for 377 yards, had some turnovers. But that Alabama defense, I thought, was going to be better. And they've got to find some consistency as well. But, yeah, it'll be interesting to see what Florida State does with DeBoer, because I think they've got an off week maybe after they play Miami, and they could be 2-5 at that point. And I was talking to David Hale, who was at the game with me last night, and he said that probably is the most logical place for it to happen. But, man, Florida State is struggling so much financially. I just still don't know if they want to write a $49 million check.
1: Yeah, with North.
0: Only if Jimbo comes back.
1: DeBoer's
0: only if Jimbo comes back. Yeah,
1: Jimbo.
0: If Jimbo comes back and coaches, you know, you only have to pay him for each win, is what I've heard, which would be amazing.
1: Jimbo will work.
0: That's a way to save some money. Yeah, I'd love to. There's no way,
1: especially late in Jimbo's career, but he. Yeah, man, that'd be tough. Like last year, the UMass coach would have been on like food stamps. I mean, if you don't get that going, can't make the mortgage.
0: Hey, no disrespect.
1: Talking about
0: no disrespect. The 3-0 Minuteman.
1: 3-0 Minuteman. Kidding me? Tall Cotton now. He's probably buying a Lexus if he's getting paid by the win. I mean, it's just goes. I tell you, quarterback who's playing a lot better, Lincoln Keenholz for Louisville. 14 to 23, 219 yards, three touchdowns. His total slugfest. Louisville beats SMU 41-31. This is a huge game in the ACC. Seven lead changes. The game was absolutely crazy. There were multiple touchdown runs of 50 yards. Kendrick Raphael had this huge game. Jennings threw for 257, but two picks. The interceptions get him. Louisville wins the game. They move to 3-0 in a big ACC game. What say you, Max?
2: Yeah, I think, you know, I have a piece this week on ESPN of like the September surprises of like the guys out of the portal that have, you know, exceeded expectations that were not top 100 guys. Boy, I got a tough call between Lincoln Keenholz and Michael Hawkins Jr. for the QB spot there, man. Keenholz has been awesome. You know, that was, you know, they invested a lot of money there and bet on Lincoln Keenholz, a guy that had only thrown 36 passes over 3 years at Ohio State. And you just kind of didn't totally know. But Jeff Brohm doesn't miss when it comes to transfer quarterbacks, and certainly not in his time at Louisville. You know, two really big tests in their first three. Really fun to watch. And, you know, I think that was probably for Brohm and for Louisville, probably their biggest home win since they shocked Notre Dame in 2023. You look at the road ahead here, Louisville does not face Miami in the regular season. And I think they probably should be favored to win most or all their games ahead. So, I mean, I think if they stay on this pace, it's super early, and I'm not saying SMU's like out of this or anything like that, but that did feel like one of those games that you may look back on and say that, you know, winner of that game, you know, gets to go Charlotte at the end there. So yeah, awesome start from Louisville. And, you know, Lincoln Keenholz, I think if you're an Ohio State fan watching him a little bit, you're sort of like, would have been nice to see that. Would have been nice to get a little glimpse of that here over the last 3 years.
0: I was at the Ole Miss Louisville game in Nashville, the opener, and he didn't play well in the first half. And I was like, how much do they play this kid? But I agree with Mike. I mean, Brohm's so good working with quarterbacks. Yeah. Brown averaged 16.3 yards a carry yesterday, ran for 163. They spent a lot of money on Trey Richardson too, the slot guy from Vanderbilt who can fly. So yeah, looking at Louisville's schedule, they'll be favored by double digits or more until they get to Pitt and Kentucky at the end of the year, probably.
1: Yeah. The big upset of the day, Kentucky. I mean, look, there were people around that Kentucky program who just felt, you know, they could have had Bama last week and should have had Bama last week, and they didn't. They let them up, didn't get it done. Instead, they go into Texas A&M. They go into College Station, win 31-21. Huge program-defining statement victory for Will Stein. At the same time, this is alarm bells for A&M. They got a tough schedule. Marcel Reed, too many turnovers for the Aggies. I mean, Texas A&M did a lot of good things, but there are just too many turnovers. They raise the stakes now. They got to go to Baton Rouge next week. And this is a playoff team returning a lot of players, high expectations, although a lot of people wondered whether they were a product of their schedule a year ago. This is a tough loss for them. So either program or both. What do you think, Max?
2: Yeah, I mean, that was a bit of the brutal awakening for A&M fans in that one. And that it's, you know, you're kind of seeing similar to Oregon a week ago. I think there's a little bit of reckoning there with like, okay, maybe we were hard on the guy. Maybe Colin Klein was pretty good at calling an offense and managing, you know, Marcel Reed to the best of his ability. And you're seeing Avery Johnson kill it with Klein again this year at K-State. You know, A&M promoted from within with its OC spot and with its play calling didn't go into the portal to upgrade a quarterback after making the playoff. 26-49 day for Marcel Reed. You know, obviously, you know, two picks. The picks are always bad, but I think the fourth down throw, on the run was brutal. Like, just a lot of frustrations there. You know, I don't have a subscription to Texags, but I bet it was a colorful night on the boards, for the fan base there. And, you know, credit to Will Stein and Joe Sloan, for putting the pieces together offensively to be really competitive right away. Efficient day for Minchie. CJ Baxter's healthy, ran it really well against Texas A&M. And Mike Elko said it. You know, that was an ass kicking. He said that to Will Stein's face on the field afterward and said the same afterward. Like, hey, you know, in the post game, like that is a, you know, a big stock down there for A&M if you viewed them as like a pretty safe playoff pick.
0: Yeah. Our buddy, I like you said, Max, I don't have a subscription to Texags, but our buddy Dave Wilson sent me some screenshots last night and, you know, they're taking it pretty well, comparing it to Dennis Franchione's 77-0 loss to Oklahoma. That was it. There's no coming back from
1: that's
0: this.
1: Good.
0: I mean, typical Texas A&M Aggies. No program other than maybe Arkansas does a better job of self-sabotaging itself than Texas A&M. But you know, the court, I love Elko. I think he's one of the best coaches in the country. And it's similar to Oregon with Lanning. When both his coordinators left, he promotes from within. And he said, I wanted him coaching for us and not somebody else because I knew they were ready. And it hasn't looked good so far. But, you know, Reed is a tremendous athlete and has made big plays at times. But it's just too many mistakes over and over again.
1: Speaking of self-sabotage in Arkansas, what the hell, Razorback fans? This is a bitter group. I respect the bitterness and the defeatism. Georgia demolishes them 45-17, but the Arkansas fans were ready for that. They're 1-2 under new coach Ryan Silverfield's first season. They got just crushed by Utah and Georgia, and, you know, was not good, but there is a mass protest. There was a fan group that decided to do a reverse sellout. They tried to get no one to show up at the game. Like, go COVID on it. Play it in an empty stadium. There was almost no one. The pregame tailgate was described as a complete ghost town. I don't know. Still seemed like people were eating some. There were paper bags over fans' heads. Somebody had a sign that made the broadcast, "At least we have basketball." It was not John Calipari in a mask. It was just some rando. They are all over Hunter Yurecek, who is the chair of the College Football Playoff Committee, I think, or at least is on the cut, but is now dealing with an absolute. I've never seen a program this angry three games into a new coach's tenure. Have you, Mark? You've been around the SEC a long time, but this is wild. Their budget is too small. There's going to be a study on their feasibility of competitiveness or something. Like, it is ugly at Arkansas.
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4: From the Cromwell Media Weather Center, tonight, mostly cloudy, low near 53. East wind 3 to 6 miles per hour. Sunday, mostly sunny, high near 76. North-northeast wind 3 to 6 miles per hour. Sunday night, partly cloudy, low near 50. Northeast wind 3 to 7 miles per hour. Monday, sunny, high near 76. And that's the latest from Cromwell Media.
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2: Dan, you left out the most humiliating thing of the day. Did you guys catch this during the broadcast? So Georgia's defensive line, they felt like they weren't getting enough good work in this game. And so during a TV timeout, they got footage of the D linemen were doing some drills to stay fresh. Essentially treating Arkansas like a scrimmage. And Kirby was asked about after the game and said, yeah, that's what our coach wanted. He felt like they weren't running the ball enough. We wanted to, you know, stay loose and get some
1: practice,
2: get some good work out of this game. You know what I mean? We don't want to waste.
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16: Hello, everyone. Lyric Lamola here alongside Jacob Thomas. We are live here in Frank M. Lindsay Field in Decatur, Illinois, as we get ready for Milliken Football. It is homecoming night as Milliken getting ready to take on North Park here this evening. And, Jacob, an absolutely gorgeous evening. Had a little bit of rain come through a little bit earlier today, but looking to be somewhat of a decent game tonight. It should be a good night. Two teams that are coming off some pretty significant losses, but they played two very, very hard football teams.
7: Yeah, I think when you're looking at, you know, all right, you lost 82-10, but you did it against Wheaton, who I think is one of, if not the national title favorite. Yes, I understand what North Central did. Speaking of North Central, that's who North Park played in week number three in their conference opener. So both of these teams coming off of very significant losses in terms of points, but two against teams that have done it about as good as anybody else this season.
16: Yeah, Milliken coming in 1-2, North Park coming in 0-3, but don't take anything away. These two teams, at least on paper, fairly evenly matched, to be honest with you. Points per game, Milliken sitting at 22, North Park at 27. Total offense, 339 yards for Milliken, 344 for North Park, 195 rushing yards per game for Milliken, 153 for North Park. North Park leads in passing yards per game, 191 to 144, and in third down percentage, 41 to 24. Turnovers lost, though. North Park leads 1-6, and Milliken won in their last meeting, 22-17. But in reality, when you look at this, a lot of this comes down to the Milliken, or to the quarterback for North Park, and that is quarterback Paul Palmer, who's completing 63% of his passes, 19 of 30, 187 yards, one touchdown, but more importantly, does not have an interception to his name, and he is going to be looking to find, Milliken's going to be looking to figure out ways to apply pressure to him and get to him.
7: Yeah, when you look at Paul Palmer, I think, you know, A, you look at the passing numbers, zero interceptions is incredibly important, but also 155 yards on the ground and three touchdowns, so only played two games last year as a freshman, but he has taken over the starting quarterback role and has looked very good as kind of a dual threat type quarterback out of a very good program in Arizona, Castile. No relation, by the way. You know, look, coming into this, you start looking at the rosters and you see Arizona, last name Palmer, quarterback. And I was like, well, sure, you know, 20 years, I don't know, but no relation to Carson. And that was my immediate thought, was like, hey, maybe that's Carson's kid. It is not. No relation to Carson, but they do share a last name and from Arizona.
16: For Milliken, the big question, of course, is their rushing game. Look, A.J. Lee leads this team, and all roads lead through him. If Milliken is going to be successful, it appears, at least on the surface, that they're going to need A.J. Lee to get going. 607 net rushing yards for Milliken overall, 5.4 yards per carry, six rushing touchdowns. Now, obviously not all of that is A.J. Lee. For him personally, you know, against Olivet, 13 carries, 167 yards, two touchdowns, 75 yards, touchdown against Wheaton. He got eight carries for 43 yards. And so tonight, I think the first 10 to 15 offensive plays will be watching really, really closely. And if they commit to him early, it'll be something we'll be keeping an eye on. Again, when you're looking at the Milliken defense, that's another thing where when you look at this team and what they've been able to do, that's something where again, we've seen a tale of some very different teams here. You know, against Olivet, 478 yards allowed. Against Luther, 184. But then Wheaton, 562. So this is a team where again, when you're looking at Milliken football, you know, the story against Olivet was they get to the 50-yard, they get to the 50-yard line, then they get past the 50, and they couldn't get past that point. You know, they played against Luther. They found they had no issues getting past that point until Luther switched out their quarterback. Then all of a sudden, Milliken struggled and could not really get going with their gaming attack at all. You know, Wheaton, and you know, they kind of struggled a little bit in that game. So there's going to be a team that you know, they're going to need to figure out ways, you know, to do things a little bit better to try to involve everybody on their offense, to involve everybody on their defense, and really, really have a more balanced attack of involving everyone.
7: Yeah, and I think that all starts with Silas Gomez, who came off a really good week or sorry, game last year against North Park. As you kind of mentioned there, these two teams did play last year. It was a very closely contested game between these two, but Milliken dominates, and I mean dominates, the all-time series 57-8, dating back to when you were close to being born, 1960. But as you mentioned, Milliken won last year 22-17.
17: I am not that old, you jerk. Oh, my goodness. Darn kids, can't take them anywhere. Giovanni Natal, the kicker for Milliken, 6-for-6 with a 45-yard attempt that he made easily. We're going to take a quick break as I kill Jacob. We're going to come back and talk a little bit more about what to expect from this matchup here as we are celebrating homecoming tonight. It is Milliken as they take on North Park. Back in just a moment.
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17: And welcome back to Millican Football here on 106.3 The Game. Glad to be with you here this evening. Lyra Clamola alongside Jacob Thomas. We get ready to go here this evening. As we get ready for homecoming and community day here in beautiful Decatur at Frank and Lindsay Field. Glad to be with you on this evening. Millican wearing their blue uniforms, white pants. Reminded me of Colts uniforms, right?
0: I think that's a good team to base them off of. Or Buffalo, if anybody knows Buffalo the Bulls.
17: Yeah, there you go. As we get ready to go here for this one, as they are going to face North Park here tonight. Keys for the games tonight, A.J. Lee versus North Park's run defense. Millican's biggest offensive weapon is averaging 8.4 yards per carry if he gets loose early. The entire Big Blue offense changes. Can Millican get Palmer off schedule? Palmer hasn't thrown an interception yet. Millican needs to make North Park earn yards rather than allowing Palmer and DeLisi to consistently move the chains. And Millican has 6 fumbles, losing 2 plus 4 interceptions thrown. North Park only has 1 lost fumble and no interceptions thrown through 3 games. And that is potentially a huge storyline that we are following as well. So turnovers is the third key for today's game, Jacob.
0: Yeah, and I'd add this one in there too. Maybe don't score first. The two teams are combined 1-4 when scoring first this season.
17: So there we go. There is Jacob saying, look, hey, be cool. Don't score first.
0: Be smart, you know.
17: So we will get ready to go here with this one as we do. And it will be Millican kicking off first as we get ready for this. And, so let's take a look here as we get going for this. Back to receive for North Park will be Bryce Black and I believe Wilmer Loafy.
0: Black's an interesting one listed on the roster as a running back, but he is their leading receiver. So not necessarily a running back. He'll play a lot of out wide.
17: And so we will get ready to go here. Whistles blow as we get ready for our kickoff here in this one. Kickoff is up, and grabbing it will be Bryce Black. Black out to the 15, to the 20. Breaks one tackle, now it's still on his feet. One man to beat, he's got him. Now down to the 50, and then finally pulled down. No, it's going to be picked off. So the fumble is recovered by Millican. It's grabbed by Tramell Windham. Tramell Windham from Fort Worth, Texas. The redshirt sophomore comes away with it somehow. And a play that was botched dead comes away with Millican holding onto it.
0: Boy,
17: what'd you see?
0: Yeah, I don't know if Windham was the one who punched that one out, but he made the fantastic play against Wheaton. He was the reason for their stop on the first drive of the game. That was their only stop they got all game. But he had the interception on that drive and ended up coming up with that one. So a huge start for Millican. They'll take over at their own 39-yard line.
17: Boy, can't write that story any better. You kick off and you start with the ball. So it'll be Millican with the offense first, which was not how they designed that to be. It'll be a run off to the right-hand side, no gain on that one. A gain of about, actually, I take that back. It was a little gain, actually, a gain of about four on that play. It was a little bit run to the right-hand side and got way farther than what I thought he did. I thought it was a little bit farther back on that.
0: Yeah, that one went to Joshua Ware. It'll be Ware and Lee. That'll split the carry. Lee ranks first in the conference, sixth nationally in yards per carry. Joshua Ware, a freshman from Belleville East, has been doing just fine himself. 110 rushing yards and a touchdown through three games.
17: So Milliken will start second and five on this one. One man in motion now looking to throw. And it's a throw. It's going to be a little bit low and incomplete on the throw from Silas Gomez, intended for Justin White, falls incomplete.
0: Yeah, really good play design there. Just a little bit low for White. White, their leading receiver. He leads all per Big Blue with 10 receptions. But like the thought, it just didn't work.
17: Silas Gomez, the 6'2" senior from San Antonio, Texas, went to high school at Central Catholic, transferred from Sam Houston. Now sits alone in the backfield. Open set. Four wide receivers, split set, two on each side.
0: Sean Blitz.
17: Now looks to throw. Quick just releases it over to the first man he sees. That's an open look. He's got room. Down to the 20. One man to beat, now down to the 10. Dragged and pulled down. Close to the line. Kevin Lewis all the way down to the 5. And then pulled down. What a run for Kevin Lewis on the just quick little scramble set. Wow, what a play.
0: Yeah, another really nice quick throw over the middle. Milliken getting their receivers involved early. Lewis, their leading receiver a year ago, and has a massive gain there to move the sticks and put us inside of the Creative Media Services red zone.
17: Kevin Lewis, the junior from Golden Gate, Florida, all the way down to the 4-yard line. It'll be first and goal from the 4. And Milliken in the red zone for the first time today saying, hello, how do you do? Let's go. I formation now looking to go. Hands off. Had some space in that backfield, and that quickly closed down. There was one man that got back there quickly, and there was no room for anyone. And Julian Keith, the running back on that one, had no place to go. He'll come out.
0: Yeah, interesting. You've seen Julian Keith. He only has 6 carries this season, originally from Chicago, where North Park is, different part of Chicago.
17: Julian Keith is listed as 5'9", and I tell you what, they might be a little bit gracious on that. Love the kid, but looks to be about maybe just a couple inches taller than me. All right, Silas Gomez out there with A.J. Lee next to him. Now fakes it to Lee, has some room, left side, touchdown. That throw over to the left, and there it is. Quentin LaQuasto from Nashville, Illinois, with the touchdown. Milliken leads 6-0.
0: Just his third catch this season, his first touchdown. A beautiful one there. That touchdown brought to you by Mount Zion Chiropractic. Scoreboard getting an adjustment for your next adjustment. And to Mount Zion Chiropractic, located across the street from the Decatur Orthopedic Center.
17: And before most people have sat down with their popcorn and their concessions, it's Milliken with the lead. Nadal adding the extra point as they're up 6-0. It's 12-15 here in the first quarter. We'll be right back. 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
17: Welcome back. So we are back, and Jake, I believe there was a flag on that, but I think it might have been picked up. Regardless, it is 7-0 Milliken as they tack on the extra point. They're going to kick from the 35, so we are okay. Back again for North Park will be Bryce Black, that 5'7" running back junior from Chandler, Arizona.
0: A lot of Arizona on this North Park team. North Park in Chicago, Illinois.
17: And that one is grabbed by Black, and he will have no place to go and pulled down by about 3 blue jerseys. down near the 20-yard line. Involved on that, but not the first one there. It was Darian Lumpkins. There were some other blue jerseys that were there as well,
0: including Brock Trump, local kid from Mount Zion. So, yeah, let's see. I mean, North Park is in a really tricky spot, right? I mean, they get the opening kickoff, immediately fumble. So now they need desperately to put up some points.
17: And so, yeah, Milken leads 7-0, and we finally get to look at this North Park offense for the first time today as Paul Palmer, the 6-foot quarterback, coming out onto the field in an open set, trips left, has one lone wide receiver to the near side. Looks to throw, now scrambles out to his left side, throws on the run, out to the left-hand side. That's caught by Celix Dean, or Dillon. Try that again. Saix Dean Dillon. There we go. Nope, I'm still going to mess it up. Calix Dillon.
0: Third time's a charm.
17: Calix Dillon gets it.
0: Dillon, a quarterback last year, lost the quarterback spot, so he's moved over to wide receiver. Good catch there on a zone beater.
17: Was an open set. Now they move a man in motion who is Aiden DeLisi. And DeLisi, the big running back for this North Park team, does not factor in that, or does factor in the play as he rolls out to his left-hand side. It's just a quick screen play out to him. Get a gain of about 3 on that play. It'll bring up 2nd and 7.
0: Good tackle there by Keith Thompson, leading tackler for this Milliken Big Blue defense. Freshman leads Milliken with 20 tackles through 3 games.
17: North Park moving quick now. Jackson Bridges, the tight end. Hand off. No room there. Pulled down back to the line of scrimmage. No more on that play. That was it. So bringing up a 3rd and 7 again.
0: Good job there by Branson Peters, who stuffed the edge on the near side, forced the run to the left, and Otis Banks there to clean it up. Banks is a good tackle.
17: There is a flag on the play. It's going to go against Milliken.
0: Yeah, 15-yarder, so personal foul there. Didn't see what happened, but that's a crushing blow. You had 2nd and 7. Instead, it'll now be 1st and 10 inside of your own territory.
17: Well, and personal fouls hurt so much because those are avoidable penalties.
0: Yeah, sure are.
17: You know, and we talk, you know, obviously a lot of penalties are avoidable, but especially when it's personal fouls like that, those hurt. All right, split set, 2 on each side for North Park, who is in Milliken territory. Open set, there's a motion. Yeah, Milliken's going to have a free play here for North Park. And instead, it's just going to be Palmer running forward. He's going to fall down for a gain of about 3 on this one, but it's going to be offsides or illegal contact from Milliken, who jumped early on this one.
0: Yeah, I believe that's going to go against Otis Banks. Just gave him props, but unfortunately jumped off there and he subbed out.
17: So a little bit of confusion on this Milliken defense here on this first series of plays of the defense that we've seen. You know, Milliken offense got off to a really fast start, but the defense struggling here on this first real set that we're seeing. Palmer sets. A little bit of a high snap, hands off. Grabbed quickly by DeLisi. And DeLisi, no real where to go. Gain of about 3 on the play.
0: Yeah, just really just went with dive up the middle as they're going to hurry up back to the ball.
17: We've seen this a little bit now here, this hurry up. They got trips right. DeLisi again, the running back next to Palmer. Hands off again. Enough for the first down and then some. DeLisi still pushing forward. Now the pile moving back, but the whistles come forward, and it's going to be well enough for the first down. Calix Dillon was pointing forward like, dude, yeah, you got it, man. It's going to be okay.
0: DeLisi has really taken over this backfield. He was a leading rusher with only 218 yards last year for North Park, up over 200 after that rush this season.
17: So Palmer again. Sets up, hands off again, forward, and now again into the scrum, and this time nowhere to go. And big, big

0: classes were really, really good there for a while.
1: Sure were. That's a strong program there in Central Illinois. A couple of state titles in the 90s.
0: So now Palmer sets. That's Jamal Jones next to him. Palmer. Hands out to Jones. Now kicks to his right. Trips and falls.
1: I think he's short.
0: Yeah, he is. He is going to be short about 2 yards. And Milliken catches a break there, I think. Now, tough choice for North Park. What you do here?
1: Palmer's still on the field, but a lot of substitutions. Fourth, so we'll see what we get.
0: Fourth and 2 from the 22.
1: Jumbo set about 5 offensive linemen extra in there.
0: They're going to try to punch this in. Palmer under center. Everybody on the line. Hands off. And there's that back line. They got him. Nowhere to go. In on that backstop and hitting him hard. Milliken making the stand.
1: That's Branson Peters, second time we've called his name. Freshman from Coalinga just jumped through the gap. Boy, that was a fun formation. They bring in big old 6'1", 260 Aaron Burton in at fullback. But beautiful penetration by Milliken, and they take over on downs.
0: So kind of a really story-setting play right there. You know, you allow that to get through, and we're having a very different conversation right now. But instead, Milliken makes a stand, and they bring their offense back out onto the field that raced down the field and scored a touchdown within a matter of a minute and a half. Silas, quick throw out to the right, screen play. Quickly grabbed by Kevin Lewis again. Lewis out to the right-hand side, not for the first down. Loose ball, but he's out of bounds. And it will not hurt Milliken, as that'll bring up enough for a first down.
1: Yeah, empty set there for Milliken, able to get a first down out of it. It's another Creekmer Car Care first down. Big Blue keeps their drive moving. 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
0: So first and 10 now from the 33. Silas fakes a handoff, now looking to throw again, out to the right-hand side, one man to beat, way too strong, intended for Amir Nixon, but does not, about 2 feet over his head.
1: Yeah, great coverage there by Rion Little, a freshman from Houston, Texas, and 4 tackles in his debut, nothing since, but absolutely textbook coverage. Kevin Lewis has already eclipsed his total this season coming into the game. He had a massive game last year against North Park. 7 catches, 80 yards, and a touchdown. 19-yard go-ahead touchdown in that one as well. Had just 55 yards coming into the season. Was a leading receiver a year ago.
0: Some guys just like playing certain teams.
1: Yeah, I think it's a matchup type of thing. Lewis, a smaller receiver, 5'10 junior. Now over 500 yards in his Milliken career.
0: So adjustments are made. Silas sets up. A.J. Lee grabs the ball. Out to the right-hand side, breaks 1 tackle. Now being pulled, and then close to the first down marker. Going to be about a yard short on that far right side. Bring up a very manageable 3rd and 2 from the 41-yard line.
1: Yeah, I have an interest here with stats, but I want to say that was one of Lee's first carries. Just not a whole lot of volume for the sophomore back, but 8.44 yards per carry. Leads the CCIW and is 6th in Division 3.
0: Well, if I told you Milliken was going to be leading and A.J. Lee didn't have a touch, I don't know if you'd believe me at this point. Now rolls out to his right-hand side. Silas being pulled down, nowhere to go. In on the stop was Darius Witters from North Park.
1: That's going to be up 4th in a literal inch. We'll see if they get a review here. On the spot, Billy Reebok out there talking to one of the line judges. We will have a stoppage here.
0: Yeah, and I believe you're right. I think they are going to kind of say, hey, let's take a look at this. It's really, really close. Official timeout. You're right, Jacob. So they're going to check this to make sure.
1: I think they're going to bring the chain gang out here.
0: I remember when video games first did the whole, like, bringing out the markers to, like, check and see if it was a first down or not. And my dad making a joke about how it was all rigged. And so, like, there would be no way.

0: like it's a video game, Leroy. Like, there's no like it. They know already whether or not it's a first down or not. I'm like, Dad, you're spoiling it.
1: Play
0: like,
1: along. So they do rule that short, so it'll be fourth and about half a foot. Yeah, that's
0: so you're gonna go from one jumbo set to another. I don't know that. They're not out of the huddle yet, but I would imagine on a fourth and inches, let's see what they set up here.
1: Everybody
0: and
1: in tight.
0: Sure enough, everybody up on that line. And instead of pushing it through, they roll off to the right hand side and they have enough. So unlike North Park, Milliken does have enough to get the first down, it appears, at least at this point. And they do.
1: Yeah, it looked like a little fun pitch play there to A.J. Lee. A little bit of creativity to get the first down. And so a good job by Milliken to keep this drive alive.
0: So it'll be a first and 10 from the 44-yard line for Milliken, who's still on their own in their own territory. So after an easy drive for a first down, it's been a little bit more of a struggle here on this second drive. But Milliken's still moving the ball relatively well, especially given the fact that they really have not involved their best rusher.
1: Yeah. Yeah, I think that's the big part of it is we have a timeout here, a Turkey Man timeout taken by Coach Reebok and Milliken. But, yeah, I think that's a great point. I think, you know, when you're looking at this fun little note here, 12 out of the 13 touchdown drives for Milliken this season have come with an explosive. So you saw the explosive there to Kevin Lewis, but – when they don't get kind of that play that breaks them free, an explosive is a rush of 10 yards or more or a pass of 20 yards or more. When you don't get that, 15 of 16 scoring drives this year for Milliken have had an explosive. So they kind of need that explosive. They're not as strong as they probably need to be down to down without getting that explosive. And so it's a big thing this year. And North Park has allowed 16 of 17 of their scoring drives allowed have been often explosive. So I think that's something to watch there is obviously that came true pretty early with the Kevin Lewis reception.
0: Milliken is 15 and 15 in night games. They're an 11 and 7 record under the lights of Frank M. Lindsay Field. Milliken and North Park met under dark skies during last year's game with Milliken winning 22-7. Big Blue are 1-1 in night games under Billy Reebok. So we're done with the timeout. We'll take a look here again. Again, another open set for Silas. Quick throw out to the right-hand side. And Lewis just quickly runs out to the out-of-bounds marker for a gain of about 4 on the play. It'll bring up a 2nd and 6.
1: Boy, for someone who only had 6 receptions coming into this game, I want to say that's either 3 or 4 now for Kevin Lewis. And it has been 2 designed plays to Kevin Lewis. They are trying to get him involved. It is very clearly intentional trying to get the ball into his hands.
0: And you wonder if the Vikings were focusing on Lee so much that they're trying to implement other people because of the heavy focus on A.J. Lee.
1: Yeah, I think that's certainly something to think about.
0: Silas under center. Hands off to Lee. Lee out to his right-hand side. Nowhere to go. Gets pulled down from behind. And the tackle made by Gregory Spires Jr., the defensive lineman, from down in Cypress, Texas.
1: Like the tree?
0: Yes. Where everything is just a little bit bigger.
1: Including the trees.
0: So bring up a 3rd and 5 from the 49-yard line. Again, still in Milliken territory. Milliken's Amir Nixon up top. Otherwise, trips left.
1: See if we go screen near side.
0: Instead, quick throw up to the middle and hit immediately as he makes the catch. But Lewis does make the catch.
1: Yeah, he's going to be a couple of yards short here of the marker. We'll see what they want to do. I find it hard to believe you're punting on 4th and 2 from opponent 48.
0: So finally, Milliken in enemy territory, and as Jacob said, at the 48-yard line. We'll see what they want to do here. It's one of those weird areas. You're pretty close to that marker, and again, maybe, you know, if you throw something here, if it falls incomplete, you're really not hurting yourself at all if you go for it. So Silas Gomez sets up. Gomez looking to throw, and he is. Quick throw out to the right-hand side. Hit immediately is A.J. Lee, but guess what? Enough for a first down and then some. The tackle is made by North Park's Kendall Cade.
1: Boy, when you say hit immediately, you meant it. I don't know how A.J. Lee held onto that ball, especially for a running back. He was slammed immediately as soon as the ball touched his hands, and strong hands to hold that one through.
0: A.J. Lee showing what he is made of here with making that catch, and he might want to give those gloves of his a little kiss because
1: that was a hit.
0: So two wide receivers on the near side. As they said in the shotgun. Now throws over the left-hand side. And again, these defenders, throwed him down hard. And the catch made by Tiger Hiyashi, wide receiver from Hawaii. I take that back. I apologize. That was made by Tyrion Key. There we go. Tyrion Key was with it.
1: Yeah, Key, more of their deep threat. Has 20.29 yards per reception, which leads the conference. But they're nice, again, keeping Silas Gomez in a rhythm, and he has looked sharp here in this one. He was 20-29 a year ago against this North Park team.
0: He had a big game against Luther. Key did. In trouble. Gomez just gets rid of it as he was being harassed and chased by Elijah Chandler, the defensive lineman junior from Greenwood, Indiana.
1: We have a 217 law penalty here. We'll see if somebody needs 217 law. I want to say the receiver they were going for was chopped down.
0: An eligible receiver downfield. So it's actually going to be
1: and holding.
0: And holding. So two penalties against Milliken. And so the Big Blue will back up. Can't that work as offsetting too?
1: Yeah. If you
0: if you get two penalties against yourself. Right. Two wrongs make a right, right?
1: That's exactly how I've always been told that saying goes. That's what I've always lived by anyway.
0: So Milliken will back up to the 48-yard line. They'll bring up a second and 14. Second and a long way as they will go here. Gomez looking to throw. Just releases it to the near side. Lewis again. He's got space. Down to the 35-30 and then pushed out of bounds. A little bit close by the 31-yard line is where he'll get shoved out.
1: Boy, he got just enough. He needed 14. I think he got 15 and a half for another Creekmere Car Care first down. So great job there. Again, Kevin Lewis has just been most of this Milliken offense as he's going to sub out here. And Cooper Christening runs on.
0: So, bring up a first and 10 from the 32-yard line.
1: 40 seconds left here, first quarter.
0: 7-0 in favor of Milliken. Gomez fakes it and just does an option play, hands off, nowhere to go.
1: Yeah, Lee was buried at the 30-yard line, so a gain of one or two.
0: And so, as time expires here in this first quarter, Milliken jumped out to a quick 7-0 lead and after a fumble on the opening kickoff. Otherwise, it's been back and forth with nothing showing, but Milliken driving here, they've had... If you win tough time of possession, it's been Milliken kind of holding onto the ball. We reached the end of the first quarter. Milliken 7, North Park nothing. We'll be back in just a moment right here on 106.3 The Game.
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0: And welcome back as we start the second quarter here in this one. Milken leads 7-0 as we make the long walk all the way down to the other side of the field. Hands off, nowhere to go for AJ Lee. Gets back to the line of scrimmage. I don't think he got any farther than that. And they'll bring up a 3rd and 9 from the 30-yard line. Boy, there was nowhere to go.
1: Yeah, AJ Lee tried about every gap on the left side, and there was no going anywhere. North Park all over that run, sets up another 3rd and long. So we'll see if they go back to the air as Kevin Lewis checks in. He's been everything through the air today for Milliken.
0: So with the 3rd and 9, just here, just starting the second quarter, Silas Gomez all alone in the backfield. 4 wide receivers on the near side looking to go. Now rolls out to his near side. He's got space. Still on his feet. Enough for the first down. And then some of them finally pulled down. In on the stop was, I'm not sure who was in on that stop. The number 9 for North Central. But,
1: I think it's going to be DJ Johnson.
0: Yeah.
1: Junior from Phoenix, Arizona. Talked a little bit about Palmer doing stuff on both sides, kind of through the air and on the ground. Well, Silas Gomez can do it as well. Nice scramble there for the veteran keeper.
0: So that'll bring up a new set of downs. It'll be 1st and 10 from the red zone and the 18-yard line for Milliken. And now, Turkey Man timeout?
1: Sure is. Visit Turkey Man at 137 South Jasper Street in Decatur, Illinois. We'll take it with him back in 30 seconds.
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0: Welcome back to Milliken Football. 13:21 left here in this first half. 7-0 in favor of Big Blue as we're getting things going here. Our blind friend had to go turn on the light as he can't see his roster in front of him. Maybe if you made the numbers bigger than font 4, you'd be able to see your print.
1: All right, born in 1960.
0: Gomez went to hand off, and AJ Lee, again, this is the 4th or 5th time now we've seen somebody fall.
1: Yeah, he just slipped. I mean, there was no contact, nothing. He just fell down. It's a loss of 4.
0: Looked very Caleb Williams out there.
1: Luckily, no hamstring injury involved with it. Of course, but if Caleb was out here, he'd still be down, wincing in pain.
0: How bad did you guys lose to the Falcons? So, but again, we've seen a lot of people falling today. And I wonder if the turf is a little bit wet or what's going on. Well, it did rain earlier.
1: Yeah, it did rain. I think that's kind of the point I was going to get to is, you know, potentially that causing a difference.
0: Throws up to, again, another throw right up the middle. Amir Nixon right there, left side. He's got space. And guess what? He's going to get just out to the 2-yard line. But another big run from one of these wide receivers. And just a simple throw from Gomez right to the middle of the field. And they're finding space. And it's causing results.
1: Yeah, North Park might want to cover the middle of the field. That, again, was Amir Nixon. The only Milliken receiver with a touchdown this year, but it has been very quick throws over the middle for Silas Gomez. A lot of Kevin Lewis and there Amir Nixon. Something that North Park's definitely going to want to fix as we are back inside of the Creative Media Services red zone, looking for another Mount Sinai Chiropractic touchdown.
0: And now whistles go, along, just even as the snap goes, they call a timeout here again.
1: Interesting there. That snap went to Ethan Dotillo. So Silas Gomez, they went with a two quarterback package, and I think that's probably what caused the timeout by North Park. They said, wait a minute. That's more than one quarterback.
0: What are we doing? What are we? Wait.
1: That wasn't us in the film.
0: Timeout taken by North Park here with 11:40. They'll bring up a second and goal. They'll bring up a first and goal from the four. So Milken leads this one 7-0. 11:40 left here in the first half. And it is all Milken so far, as they're threatening here to put Milken a two-possession lead here in this one.
1: Yeah, Silas Gomez, 9 of 11, 118 yards and a touchdown. Five of those going to Kevin Lewis, who's 5 for 83. And then rushing, it's been a lot of A.J. Lee, 6 attempts, just 12 yards, 1.5 yards per carry.
0: And their motto, hey, it doesn't matter if Paul Palmer doesn't throw interceptions if we don't let him have the football.
1: Yeah, and if you're just tuning in, North Park fumbled the opening kickoff. So that was a huge momentum changer in this one. And now Milliken driving again.
0: And we have been having some stats issues, but time of possession has been almost all Milliken so far. As there's a rush up the middle, is that going to be enough? And it is. There it is. Touchdown, Milliken.
1: How's the power back, Joshua Ware from Belleville? Plows into the end zone, and Milliken up 13-0.
0: So they're going to get ready to kick here.
1: As you mentioned, though, time of possession, 10:36 to 4:24 for North Park.
0: The hold. The kick is up and good. As Natal kicking it through. Again, staying perfect on the season. And it is a 14-0 lead in favor of Milliken. So the flag, another flag on the play. Been a lot of laundry so far here early in this one.
1: Another 2-1-7 law penalty. I don't know what. Didn't hear the call, but the PAT is going to stand. My guess is again against North Park.
0: So we'll get ready to kick here for Milliken.
1: What a start.
0: Couldn't draw up that script any better.
1: I mean, Milliken's doing exactly what they want to do. I've been shocked at how good it's been through the air, though.
0: Yeah.
1: I mean, look at this. Milliken had a great run game. They had struggled kind of through the air. Also, North Park had struggled against the run. You think, all right, well, they're just going to run the football. That just hasn't really been the story of this game. It's been a ton of Silas Gomez.
0: One of my favorite people getting ready to kick here, Tristan Schwint. Glenwood native from Springfield, Illinois. Getting ready to kick here. I made no secret the last time, and I'm going to keep my favoritism going. That kicked all the way down to the 5-yard line. The 15, 20. He's got space. Down to the 30. One man to beat. And he's going to get absolutely steamrolled by Schwint.
1: Yeah, there he is. That's not an easy guy either. You get a nice kick return, and they have a great one here. They're inside Milliken territory. You're not expecting that. Yeah, that's not your normal kicker in kick coverage, right? That's a different beast.
0: Tristan Schwint is 6'3", 283-pound freshman.
1: There you go.
0: that is a big boy who's there as a wall, and when the rock meets the train, and the train got absolutely obliterated. Regardless, the Vikings are in good field position as they will start at the 45-yard line. Throw it rolls out to the right hand side. Palmer runs out of bounds for a gain of about 5 on the play down to the 41-yard line. But
1: yeah, that was fun. That's the first carry we've seen for Palmer, which is kind of shocking. He's been really good on the ground so far this season through 3 games, 150 yards, 3 touchdowns. So expected to see a little bit more of Paul Palmer through the ground. That was a designed run the entire way right side and picks up 4.
0: The Sullivan cheerleaders here trying to start the wave.
1: Unsuccessfully. For now. You just got to keep up with it.
0: Have you ever seen a successful wave
1: at
0: the stadium before? As there's a rollout to the right-hand side, nowhere to go, but again, another run for North Park. That does get a gain of about 3 or 4 on the play, and that'll bring up second and two.
1: I feel like the Wave is best suited at a baseball stadium. I think you have a perfect bowl.
0: Yep.
1: You can really see it really well. Here's the tough spot. You're in bleachers. You only have one side of the X. I don't think the band is going.
0: I saw it at Wembley.
1: Really?
0: Yeah, Bears Buccaneers, I saw it. It was wild.
1: You said Wembley? I was not expecting American football.
0: Jay Cutler leading the Bears to victory over the Buccaneers.
1: Jameis Winston-led Buccaneers?
0: Yes.
1: There we go.
0: Yes, sir. Here's the handoff. Tries to run up the gut. That's going to be enough for a first down. Just barely, though. It's going to be down to about the 35-yard line on that right hash mark. But it'll bring up a new set of downs for Paul Palmer, 6 foot, 195-pound sophomore quarterback from Castile High School in Gilbert, Arizona. 14-0. All Milken here so far. They lead by two scores. Mind you, Milken won this game last year and leads the overall series.
1: Minor to post pregame note, though. Team that scores first, 1-4 this year.
0: From the right hash mark. Takes a handoff. Nearly slips. Now throws it as he's hit hard. Up in the air. One man. Up in the air. And the ball pass is deflected out of the hands by Milken's Ethan Datillo. No. Latrell Hannon, sorry.
1: Two number fives there, but yeah, that was Latrell Hannon making a play against the Chicago school, originally from Chicago. Went to Jefferson. He's got an interception this season. 65 career tackles is their most experienced DB out there. Makes a nice play.
0: And so, I'll bring up a second and 10. Palmer. Again, looking to throw. Quick throw off the right-hand side. Cotton hit again. And hit hard by Milliken's Darian Lumpkins.
1: Yeah, that was a big one there from Lumpkins. Freshman from Cincinnati, Ohio. Going back to the previous play, though,
0: yeah.
1: You know, Palmer slipped again. I mean, just not great footing. And I probably didn't get as much on that as he could have. If you got all of it on there, it might have had a post route for a touchdown.
0: Not to mention he was hit as he was thrown too, as Milliken was getting into that backfield. And that's something we were talking a little bit earlier about, the pressure that Milliken needed to apply to Palmer, who has yet to throw an interception on the season. Looking to throw. Fakes it. Now does throw it. Almost looked to be in the turf, but the catch is made. And they'll bring up a 4th and 4 from the 28-yard line. So another interesting situation here on a 4th and 4. Flag on the play? No. They're going to talk about what they want to do here, though, on the 4th and 4.
1: Yeah, I think you go for it here, and that's what they're going to do. It's an obvious passing situation. I just don't think you're going to be able to run there. So we'll see what Palmer and this offense have to go.
0: Palmer sets. Man in motion. It's the wide receiver up top. Now rolls out to the near side, scrambling, quick hitch route, and trips and falls.
1: He
0: made the catch. Was it enough for the first down? It is. I bring up first and ten, but just barely.
1: Bro, I think that is way closer than anybody in North Park wanted that route to be. Beautiful play design by Manning Fisher, who comes in motion, gets open, but he was remarkably close to the first down marker.
0: And he had space, too. But again, the story so far in this game has been just slipping from both sides. The turf, very slippery out there. Rolls out, run, up the gut. Out to the left-hand side, now kicks over to the right, and then pulled down for a gain of about 6 on the play.
1: I think they're going to give him a little more credit than that.
0: Yeah, they are, actually. It's going to be a gain of about 9.
1: And again, hurry up offense or right back up down the ball.
0: Palmer sets up, has Calix Dillon throw out to the right, breaks one tackle, and then runs out of bounds for a first down, down to the 12.
1: That was an RPO-type action there. Got it out to the bubble. And actually, they're going to mark it short, so he must have stepped out before he got that marker. He looked like he had plenty enough, but yeah, must have stepped out on that far side. It is the hardest part for us to see up here in the booth.
0: So it'll be a 3rd and 1 from the 14-yard line. And that's enough. Spaced through and then tripped up again. Loses the football, but I think he was well down on the run from Aiden DeLisi.
1: Haven't called his name a whole lot. He's their leading rusher this season, but really hasn't had much. Just four attempts so far today as they're immediately back up on the ball.
0: 6'1", Morton Grove native, went to Niles West, runs into the brick wall, pulled down, not going to have enough for the first, or not going to have enough for the touchdown, and stops short. 6'01", to bring up a second and goal from the three.
1: Great response here from North Park. They turned it over on downs, their first possession, just their second offensive possession. They've got this thing well inside of the Creative Media Services red zone.
0: And I take that back. They're marking it at about the one.
1: I would just run it up the middle here. They have the fullback in, Christian Bryce.
0: And he does, right at the gut. And it's going to be well in for the score. So 14-6 now after the touchdown from North Park on that score.
1: Yeah, great response by North Park. Did a lot of things right. Consistent offense, and this thing isn't over.
0: And how big is that score on the fumble from Milliken on the opening kick, on the opening kickoff?
1: Yeah. Yeah, that's, you know, depending on how this thing ends, I think no matter what, the first play of the game is going to likely be one of the biggest.
0: So the kick for North Park will be conducted by Robert Kuban. Kuban's kick is up in the air and good for the 5'9" junior from Chicago, Illinois, who went to school at Notre Dame College Prep.
1: 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So Milliken will look for a response. We'll step away for 30 seconds and be back in just a moment.
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0: 14-7 in favor of Milliken as they lead North Prep here on this homecoming night and community day here at Frank M. Lindsay Field. 5:29 left here at halftime. Glad to be with you. Hope you're doing all right. As we get ready to go here for the kickoff, as Kuban gets ready to go. And it's going to be Milliken's chance to return something here. And well back towards the three is where Milliken will start their run back. Breaks one tackle, then hit and pulled back. Has nowhere to go for Tyrion Key, tackled by Darius Widers.
1: Key, one of the most dangerous return men in the conference, but well covered there by the Vikings, who would love a stop. You get a quick stop, 5:18 before half, and you can get this thing even into halftime. Reminder that North Park had the fumble on the opening kick, so Milliken will receive after half. They are up seven here, just 5:18 before the Decatur Public Schools halftime show.
0: So they'll set up. Milliken will set up on the near side, the near hash marks. Silas Gomez sets up, hands off, runs into the front line and just immediately gets taken down. Back to the line of scrimmage, maybe a yard if we're being generous. Bring up a second and nine.
1: Bunch of people in there, including David Camus and Adrian Owls. Made that tackle.
0: And they're not. They're going to go second and ten. He just ran into the wall and just went bloop.
1: Yeah, there was nothing for A.J. Lee there on that carry.
0: So, it'll be a penalty.
1: I reset the play or the game clock. I believe so. Some game clock issues.
0: So it's going to go against North Park. And so it'll be a first and five. Quick throw out to the left hand side. And immediately throws on the Jets, gets the first down, but there is a flag on the play again.
1: And that was Justin White, the 5'8 receiver. I'd like to see him get more involved. We'll check the marker, but nice little screen play there. Probably holding would be my guess.
0: And you are right, my friend.
1: Nailed it.
0: Holding against Milliken, so two steps forward, three steps back is how this is going to go.
1: Still first down.
0: So it'll go from first and 10. To first and five, to first and 15.
1: Actually, a little bit more creative here. I think it's going to be first and 18 because I think they're close enough. The goal line matters. But, yeah, anyway.
0: yes, you're right.
1: So first and 13.
0: First and 13, yeah. Because it's from the spot, so yeah. Oh, trying to fake him out and juke him out, but Justin White, no place to go, and the 5'8", 175-pound senior from Dallas, Texas, can't juke him out of their shoes and gets immediately taken down.
1: So White, who just got the screen, another assigned touch to him, but just nothing there for White. He was met by about three Vikings in the open field. You can juke as hard as you want to. You're not shaking three.
0: Four minutes left here in the first half. Don't forget to join us for our Decatur Public Schools halftime show coming up in just a little bit. We'll teach Jacob how to count. It'll be fun. Throws out to the middle, intercepted. Intercepted on the right-hand side, pulled down over on the right as that is grabbed by Armando Martinez, 5'11", linebacker junior from Plano, Illinois.
1: A second team All-CCIW member a year ago, and here you go, North Park right back into it. Unfortunately, Gomez was hit as he threw, and that was an easy interception for Martinez, who drifted back over the middle of the field.
0: They had been finding some space in the middle there that had been working for Milliken. That was not it, and so now North Central has it in very, very good field position with a chance to tie up this game heading into halftime. Again, Milliken will start the ball at the second half, but North Central trying to add some points here heading into the locker room. Of course, a lot of time left here. Right-hand side has some space there on the right. And then pulled down with no place to go there on the right. On the run there. The moon slowly coming up here. Full moon tonight. That'll be fun.
1: Oh, my goodness. You ain't kidding. That is not just full. It's large. Harvest moon or whatever they call it. I don't know how astrology works, but.
0: So we'll teach Jacob about astrology at halftime. You don't want to miss that. It'll be fun. That won't end badly at all. Man in motion. Quick throw up the middle, and that is incomplete. That pass intended for number 42, who is Christian Bryce, the tight end junior from South Bend, Indiana, went to school at John Adams.
1: Yeah, he was in at fullback on the touchdown run, converted linebacker. So just like that, Milliken entering the call here. They forced a third and long. They're doing their job so far here.
0: And I think Milliken will be pretty excited if they just hold them to a field goal here after that interception.
1: Yeah, you'd love to get into the locker room with a lead.
0: Palmer all alone in the backfield, looking to throw. Rips up middle, caught. Great catch right at the 5-yard line. Catch is made by Kendall Kay, the wide receiver freshman from Casa Grande, Arizona. Went to school at Minot State University before transferring.
1: Yeah, climbed the ladder on that one. A beautiful catch. And that moves the stick. So now you're right inside of the 5. Have to do your job.
0: Palmer just easily able to make that work right there. Didn't have to work too hard and just slung it right up the middle. Palmer sets. Hands off. Left side. Tripped up in the backfield. In on the stop for Milliken was T'Juan Smith.
1: Second time we've called his name today. That was beautiful. Smith in an open field tackle situation takes out the ankles. It's a loss of 3. And Smith, another fantastic job. That'll take us to the 2-minute warning.
0: And so Milliken leads this one 14-7. But after an interception, it's going to be North Central Vikings threatening to tie this game up. Back in just a moment.
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0: Welcome back to Milliken Football here. Jacob Thome alongside myself, Leroy Clemola. Glad to be with you here this evening. Hope you are having a great night. Glad that you chose to spend some time with us tonight. I'm on 6-3 of the game. I want to thank all our sponsors that have joined us this evening. And, boy, a great night for football. Great night to be in Decatur and a good crowd on hand for tonight's homecoming festivities on what has been a great, great evening.
1: Yeah, it's been a fun one so far. North Park trying to poke it in here as we head towards the halftime break. I want to give a shout-out quickly to Buena Vista National Bank, our sponsor for the 2-minute warning this season. 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But great tackle from Smith. Sets up second and goal from the 8. They're looking would love to keep moving backwards.
0: So Palmer sets up with Aiden DeLisi right behind him.
1: Man coverage.
0: Fakes a hand up to DeLisi. Instead rolls off to his left, being chased and harassed. Misses the tackle, then slips up and falls just short. Slips and falls to the 2.
1: Boy, that was big 9-6. Jamison McGee, the junior from Edmond, Oklahoma, who was tracking down the quarterback, which is not easy to do at 225. Palmer, known kind of for his rushing ability, and showed it there. So third and goal from the 2.
0: Do you know I have a connection to Oklahoma?
1: No.
0: My pug is from Oklahoma.
1: Really?
0: Yeah.
1: That's sick.
0: Things you learn. Palmer sets up. It's third and two, and a flag comes in.
1: Or timeout?
0: Timeout. Nope, you're right. North Park calls a timeout. And so that they will have, I believe, one timeout remaining. Or is that their first? I think that's their. Nope. Well, I think
1: they have two left.
0: They have two left. So, with that being said, again, don't forget to we're going to take let's take a moment, Jacob, here and thank some of our sponsors here at this minute 52 mark.
1: Let's do it. 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
0: And with no, So, Milliken's used all their timeouts. MacArthur used their first. Palmer all alone in the backfield. Open set. Three wide receivers up top, one on the bottom. Man in motion. Looking to throw. Quick throw. And it is caught. DeLisi with the catch right in the end zone over near the G on Big Blue. And a great catch made by DeLisi as Aiden DeLisi able to pull that one in.
1: Yeah, great concept there. Milliken went with man. It's just a slant route by DeLisi who punches it in. And so just like that, we're all knocked up. All knotted up. There we go.
0: Jacob Thome, ladies and gentlemen.
1: It's a little better. We'll learn about astrology and the other wonders of the world at halftime.
0: Robert Kuban, Chicago, Illinois native, with the kick. And it hits the upright. We are not all knotted up. That banged off the left upright. And Milliken leads this one 14-13.
1: Yeah, that was about as hard as you can kick that one. I'm glad it hit the upright because if it didn't, it might have got all the way on to Eldo. But, yeah, that was a ferocious kick that rips the upright. It's still shaking.
0: that absolutely caromed. We can't hear very well on the field. I guarantee that was loud. That's how hard that ball was kicked. That had to have, you know, we talk about the double doink from Chicago versus Philadelphia. That definitely doinked when it hit that goalpost. So 14-13 lead for Milliken, and how big will that play in this game? We will find out.
1: Because special teams, they've had the fumble on the kickoff, and now they just missed an extra point. I mean, that's two massive plays on special teams. There's three phases to this thing. Offense and defense have been pretty good from North Park.
0: And so now if I'm Milliken, I'm looking for the onside kick here.
1: Yeah, see if, I mean,
0: because if you're North Park, you've got a minute 48 left here on the clock. See, they're looking at the moon, too. Look at the cameras. Yeah. I'm telling you, everyone's focused.
1: It's massive.
0: They put it up on the camera on the big screen. So, see, I wasn't the only one that was looking at the moon. But, yeah, if I'm North Park, I might be thinking about doing an outside kick here. Minute 48 left. You're down by one. Try to fool Milliken here. If I'm Milliken, I'm trying to be ready for the offside kick or the onside kick.
1: Don't want the offside kick. No, that's a penalty.
0: What did we see? The one time there were three of them in a row?
1: Yeah.
0: Oh, my goodness. So here we go. It is not. And it is kicked all the way down to Key, down at the 5-yard line. Key brings it out to the 15, to the 20, breaks one, and then pulled out of bounds around the 25-yard line. And that is where Milliken will start their drive from about the 23. As they will get things going here with a minute 41 left.
1: So North Park does have two timeouts left. Milliken has zero. So maybe the Vikings want to call a couple timeouts, force a punt, trying to get this thing back. But Milliken has to find something through the air here to at least get a first down or even more before we hit the Decatur Public Schools halftime show.
0: Okay. So with that being said, we'll see if Milliken can add maybe 3 points here or a touchdown as they'll practice their two-minute drill. Silas Gomez will hand the ball off and nowhere to go. Breaks that tackle, still on his feet, tries to get the corner. Can't do it, but multiple flags coming in as there was no place to go for Joshua Ware.
1: Yeah, that was about as many flags as you can throw. Everybody threw a flag. I would assume it's holding.
0: We'll wait and see what the officiating crew says.
1: Holding on the defense. So it is holding, but not against the team I thought it was going to be.
0: So Milliken will take the free yardage. What a weird game this has been with the penalties.
1: Yeah, it's certainly been a story in this one. I think the penalties and then kind of the weird slipping have been two big stories here in this one. But now Milliken, ball to 38, a really good kicker. See if you can't get this in the field goal range with a minute 28 clock running.
0: So 14-13 lead for Milliken with 1:19 left in this first half. Hands off, gets through that first line, then pulled down from behind on the little run from Joshua Ware.
1: Nice little gain of 7. Now they're really hurrying back up to the sticks.
0: We've seen this a couple times here. More from North Central than from Milliken, but still with under a minute left here, and Milliken not having any timeouts. Try to see if they can't put something together here. Quick throw, that's blocked.
1: Intercepted.
0: I take that back. They're going to run it all the way in and then pull down around the 1 yard line on the interception from Elijah Chandler, the defensive lineman from Greenwood, Indiana. We've said his name a couple times. The pass was tipped up in the air. Chandler somehow came down with it, too. I have no idea how he's able to pull that one in.
1: Yeah, somebody else tipped it, and then Chandler said, oh, look what I got, and just took off for the end zone. So I think they got him short. It's going to set up first and goal, but my goodness, what a nightmare last couple of minutes of this second half it's been for the Big Blue.
0: Well, if I'm Coach Reebok, I am not thrilled with how this last 3 minutes of this game have gone. You had a 14-0 lead. You were cruising right through. Time of possession has been on your side. Actually, all the stats have been on your side. And then somehow, not only are you not, holding on to a lead,